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4: This is the Hollywood Five. I'm JC Chavez, and this week Nick Jonas threw down another wild bedroom rule. BTS is teaming up with Oreos, and did Drake lose the battle to Kendrick but actually win the war? Plus, Gayle King shared the story of walking in on her husband cheating on her, and Halsey's house party got too rowdy for her Miley Cyrus. 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

And this town's lost its faith. 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
5: This is the Hollywood Five. I'm JC Chavez. Oreo does a lot of things for marketing. Usually, that's just creating new flavors that don't hold up to the original. Look, no one wants a mocha fudge filling with peppermint cookies. Yuck, right? Actually, let me think about that. That doesn't sound half as bad, but that's not what this story's about. So next month, Oreo is releasing limited edition cookies inspired by BTS. They're purple with a brown sugar pancake flavored cream. It's inspired by a popular Korean street food called Hotok. Now, there's a little Easter egg this news anchor in Lubbock has claimed to have already figured out.
6: Cookies wafer is BTS signature color purple. Wafers are also engraved with one of 13 designs which spell out a message to fans when put together, and that is death to America, which I think is really strange. No, it's not.
7: No. Really, someone just now tuned in. No.
5: Yikes. You know, I imagine that anchor is getting enough hate right now, so I'll just move on. Now, there's also going to be a QR code on the packaging for fans to submit love letters to BTS, which could be featured on a global stage, which is a little frustrating because I've been mailing them love letters for years and got zero response.
8: Hollywood Five.
5: Coming up next on the Hollywood Five, an influencer tried to hire a hitman to kill her musician boyfriend. I know, it sounds wild. And we've had that musician on our show. Hear the whole crazy story next.
0: Good morning. 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
7: Making sure your kids get enough sleep. It's one of the most important things you can do for them as a parent, and yet it's often overlooked. Not only does sleep in the early years set the stage for mental and physical health, it also creates the foundation for how one sleeps later in life. That's according to the National Sleep Foundation. Now, that organization recommends 14 to 17 hours a night for newborns, 12 to 15 for infants, 11 to 14 for toddlers, 10 to 13 for preschoolers, and 9 to 11 for school-aged children. When it's age appropriate, start by talking to your kids about why sleep is important. It helps their body grow, helps their brains learn, helps their mood stay steady. Don't underestimate the importance of a routine. You can even narrate what you're doing step by step to help them along the way. I'm Dr. Sanjay Gupta, helping you live a better life.
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0: This is the Hollywood Five. I'm JC Chavez. Joining me for this next story is a man who promises that he's using his Onion router and VPN on the dark web only for good. And that man is producer Trey. What's going on, Trey?
1: That's right. I promise it's all above board. Don't go through my computer. Well, this is a wild story because there's a musician named Jack Avery from the band Why Don't We. He has a 7-year-old daughter with a TikTok influencer named Gabby Gonzalez. There's a 2-year age difference. Jack is 26. She is 24. Well, recently, Gabby has been charged with teaming with her father and ex-boyfriend to hire a hitman off the dark web to kill Jack. So prosecutors allege that she helps devise the murder-for-hire plot to resolve a bitter custody dispute with the singer. And as of last week, Jack shared this statement on social media. He said, "A few days ago, 3 individuals were arrested in connection with an alleged plot to kill me. One of those individuals is the mother of my daughter. For years, my family and I have endured intense public scrutiny, false accusations, and deep, painful attacks on our character and reputation. Throughout that time, I chose to remain silent out of respect for the legal process and, most importantly, for my daughter. Right now, my focus is on being the best father I can be." And it was one of my first questions as well, but the 7-year-old daughter is doing just fine and she is safe.
0: Just glad everybody is okay. That is such a scary situation. Thanks, Trey. Hollywood Five. Coming up next on the Hollywood Five, Nick Jonas has said that he refuses to watch TV in bed. Hear his latest ridiculous bedroom rule next.
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0: Welcome back to the Hollywood Five. I'm JC Chavez. Nick Jonas once said that he refuses to watch TV in bed because the bed is for sleeping only. And he claimed that he will pull up a chair next to Priyanka if she wants to watch TV in bed, which is just wild to see. Now, Nick is back for round two of No Fun in the Bedroom with another no-no. All the Jonas brothers were asked if they let their pets get in bed with them.
1: People started, you know, labeling me some really harsh names. It's not my actual philosophy on beds. I understand that other things can happen on a bed, okay? And I appreciate those things. However, no pets in bed. That's not something that we're doing.
2: My bed is not my bed. It's my wife's bed with her two dogs. And I've just somehow fit in there with them.
1: The bed is huge, though, so it's...
2: It's yes, true. I have my own size.
3: I have a live snake that I let loose occasionally, and a little pig. No pets in my bed.
0: Don't let the hamster in bed. They are really cute, but you lose track of them.
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0: Coming up next on the Hollywood Five, what's worth watching this weekend at the movie theaters? 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

0: This is the Hollywood Five. I'm JC Chavez. Joining me on the phone right now is Gray Drake from CBR Presents. All right, Gray, we got a movie called Backrooms. It's out now. It looks weird, looks pretty creepy, but it does have my attention. What'd you think of it?
1: It is one of the weirdest, like, situations that I've ever been aware of going into a movie, because it's so much more than just a movie. But if you only want to go see it and experience it as a film, you can choose to do that. But there's way more to it, because a while back, probably 7 or 8 years, on the internet, on 4chan, someone posted a photo, and it was just a yellow, empty room. And there was something kind of vaguely creepy about the picture that got magnified when someone else wrote a creepy caption underneath it. If you don't know anything about what's going on the internet, you can just watch this film and be very disturbed by how scary nothing becomes for you.
0: Okay.
1: It is so upsetting. I can't fully explain what it is about this. It's hard to articulate. It's one of the most creative, strange movies that I've ever seen. And so if you find yourself normally liking A24 and neon films where people are generally doing something unusual, then give Backrooms a try and definitely take someone with you so you can discuss it afterwards, because you're going to feel very uncomfortable.
0: Thank you, Gray. Hollywood Five. Coming up next on the Hollywood Five, Halsey can throw one hell of a party. One of them got so rowdy that Miley Cyrus had to bail. Think about how wild that is, because Miley loves to party too. We'll tell you what happened next.
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12: A better life with Dr. Sanjay Gupta.
13: We all know how important it is to stay active as we age, especially as we get older. But I've come to realize that for as good as people are about getting their cardio in, a lot of older folks really don't seem to be doing the recommended amount of strength training or even understand why it's so important. It helps you stay functional and therefore independent for as long as possible. Certified strength and conditioning specialist Dana Santis says a great place to start is not with dumbbells or barbells, but with your body weight, which allows you to build strength while also learning how your body moves and where your limitations exist. It also reduces the risk of overwhelming your connective tissue, which adapts more slowly than muscles as we get older. Once you're comfortable, you can dial up that intensity, but do it slowly, do it carefully. I'm Dr. Sanjay Gupta, helping you live a better life.
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0: This is the Hollywood Five. I'm JC Chavez, and Halsey was on the Friends Keep Secrets podcast, and she was talking about throwing a huge house party after the iHeartRadio Music Awards. Well, Benny Blanco planned a big party. The venue fell through, and Halsey just happened to have the perfect spot.
1: Well, I was like, oh, that's crazy. I just got the keys today.
2: Oh, my God.
1: To, like, my new house in Beechwood Canyon. There's no furniture. Like, also, I was really stressed out because I got, like, I'm about to dox everybody right now.
2: Yeah, do it.
1: Yeah, like, Katy Perry there. Charlie was there. Yeah. Wes was DJing. Yeah, yeah. Like, Charlie XCX was there.
2: Yeah.
1: And Fifth Harmony, Shawn Mendes, but everyone from the award show. The police come, and they're like, and I'm drunk.
2: Yeah.
1: And they're like, we want to talk to the owner of the house. And I'm like, well, I guess that's me because I just bought a house.
2: Yeah.
1: So I go outside to talk to the police and they're like, we got to shut this down. I'm like, and I was like, why? They were like, well, because you're breaking the law. I was like, what law am I breaking? And they were like, well, you're breaking the law. I was like, no, we're not. I don't know what happened to me. I switched on.
2: Yeah.
1: I was like, we're operating within the legal sound decibel limit. I was like, we're not exceeding fire code. There's no cars parked on the street. I was like, and I haven't exceeded the like amount of people that I can have on the premises.
2: Wow, smart.
1: And they were like, and I was like, so what law am I breaking? And they were like, the law of common sense.
2: Wow.
1: And I was like, that's not a real law. See you later, officers. Yeah. I started walking away. Miley Cyrus was running out the door. She had like a bag of Postmates in her hand. She's like, gotta go, girl, gotta go. She's like, running away.
0: If it was too wild for Miley in her bangers era, the police might have been right. Hollywood 5.
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3: We're back on the Hollywood Five, and I think we can all agree that Kendrick Lamar won the Drake versus Kendrick battle. But Kendrick doesn't have the numbers that Drake does. Let's be honest here. Drake is taking up almost half of the Hot 100 right now. He has 42 songs on the Hot 100 just this week. This includes 9 of the top 10 and the number one song, Janice. Now, that's the most by any artist in history. That actually is an incredible feat in itself. But a few weeks ago, Drake's new album, Iceman, was released, and he gave us two other surprise albums. All three albums debuted in the top three spots on the Billboard 200 chart. So if Drake can't beat Kendrick with quality, he's going to beat him with quantity.
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0: I'm JC Chavez. This is the Hollywood Five, and here with me for this next story, someone with a bright smile and tenacity of a Disney hero. That is Anna Szabo.
1: Wow, thank you so much.
0: That's a big compliment.
1: Well, Disney and Pixar announced that Bad Bunny has joined the voice cast of Toy Story 5 in a, I guess, what was supposed to be a surprise cameo, but now everybody knows about it. But he will be voicing a character called Pizza with Sunglasses.
0: They didn't make him a bunny?
1: That would have been too on the nose.
0: Yeah,
1: that would
0: have been too close. Too
1: yeah.
0: Close.
1: So the character is quite literally a slice of pizza wearing sunglasses, described by Disney as effortlessly cool and mysterious.
0: They put the effort in effortlessly.
1: Effortlessly cool and mysterious. Pixar says that Pizza with Sunglasses belongs to a forgotten community of abandoned toys living inside a backyard shed.
0: Oh yeah, we all got those.
1: So Bad Bunny has long been a Toy Story fan, even made homemade Toy Story skits online during the pandemic with little action figures, if you remember. So returning cast members include Tom Hanks as Woody, Tim Allen as Buzz Lightyear, Joan Cusack as Jessie. But now we have new additions to the cast, including Conan O'Brien, Greta Lee, Craig Robinson, and Alan Cumming. So the movie is scheduled to hit theaters June 19th.
0: And we're not going to spoil what Alan Cumming is doing, but it was a choice.
1: I'm excited to see it.
0: It's really fun. Hollywood Five. All right, coming up next on the Hollywood Five, one of the dancers from Dancing with the Stars opened up about being bullied as a kid, all for his love of the art. We'll get into a story that most people are calling terrible, but honestly, it is inspirational at the same time.
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0: Jason. This is the Hollywood Five. I'm JC Chavez. Derek Hough from Dancing with the Stars was on the Boss Sticks podcast, and he talked about being bullied when he was growing up because he loved to dance.
1: We had these neighbors who were, bullying is kind of a too nice of a word. They like tormented me, where they would like hang me up in a tree by my ankles and put a gun to my head and spit on me or hog tie me in a field. And it was, I was scared. I would have night terrors and
2: very traumatic, man.
1: It was. And I would like wet the bed and, you know, I was a scared kid. I was a terrified kid, scared of the dark, scared of my shadow, like just scared and constantly on edge. And, so it was interesting, and I couldn't sleep over at people's homes. I had to be home. If I try, I would try, I'd be like, let me sleep over at my friend's house, and I'd go over there, and I'd call my mom, and like, come pick me up, you know, and just scared.
0: Derek said he eventually began fighting back physically, but that led to him being expelled from school because they always catch the kid that's defending themselves. So Hough said things finally changed when he moved to London when he was 12 years old to train and dance, where he felt safer and found purpose. And I know that story sounds terrible, but I look at it as inspirational. He could have quit, because I personally quit doing drama out of fear of what others would think or say. In fact, I did get bullied over the love of that. But he didn't, and he made an incredible career through perseverance. So don't quit, unless it's vaping. If you're vaping, go ahead and quit. That sucks. Hollywood Five. Coming up next on the Hollywood Five, Taylor Swift can't even enjoy a basketball game without causing drama. Hear what happened next.
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0: same. We're back on the Hollywood Five. So earlier this week, Taylor Swift and Travis Kelce were sitting courtside at the Cleveland Cavaliers game. It didn't go the Cavs' way, but Travis got to chug a beer, take some gum from Taylor, and fall asleep. Well, the internet and New York Knicks fans think he's forcing her to change her sports loyalty. She's practiced with the Knicks before. She's worn a Knicks jersey, and the song Welcome to New York is actually about how the Knicks first started their basketball team. Okay, last one's a lie. But Travis went on his podcast and said he's just trying to share what he loves with someone he loves.
1: And I will say this. This wasn't me trying to persuade Taylor into being a Cleveland sports fan with me. This was me just having a fun date night, knowing that I love going to basketball games. We actually tried to go to a game in New York, but I was stuck in Kansas City. I love bringing her into the sports world that I appreciate. That's why you've seen us at U.S. Open tennis matches. I've had her at other baseball games. The Guards versus the Yanks last year. Remember or two that? Years ago. You know, I just enjoy bringing her to you know, experience a lot of the fun that I've always known to have.
0: And don't expect that to be the last time you see Taylor at a sporting event in Cleveland, because ESPN announced that Travis is now a minority owner in the MLB's Cleveland Guardians franchise. So congratulations to Travis. Hollywood Five. Coming up next on the Hollywood Five, one of the most well-known newscasters in the world walked in on their partner cheating on them with one of their friends. Yes, it is everything you want in a celebrity gossip story, and we got it for you next.
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0: This is the Hollywood Five. I'm JC Chavez. Now, this is a good one, so buckle up. Back in the 90s, the 1900s, Gayle King from CBS Mornings was married to a man named William Bumpus. Gayle was on the Call Her Daddy podcast and told the story of catching her then-husband cheating when she came home from the airport earlier than expected.
1: The alarm was set, which I thought, that's strange, because you're in here by yourself. You're a big-ass grown-ass man. He never sets the alarm. And next thing I know, he comes flying out of the room and he's got a towel on. He goes, you can't come in. What do you mean you can't? I can't come in. What are you talking about? He goes, you can't come here. Come in. Someone's here. I go, someone like who? There's nobody here. I mean, I was so oblivious. There's nobody here. Get out of the way, Billy. There's nobody here. He goes, really, you can't come in. And so I start searching the house because I didn't believe him. I didn't believe him. I get down and there they are, or there she is, cowering behind the door in my towel. Alex, it was a nice bath sheet in my towel.
2: What did you say?
1: I said, I can't believe that you are here and that you are doing this. I can't believe that you are doing this.
2: She was your friend.
1: Yes. And I even said, I thought we were friends. It sounded so pitiful. So he goes, I'm going to take her to the train station so her husband can pick her up so he won't know. So they left and went to the train station. I called Oprah. Oprah goes, wait, let me get this straight. He left you there alone and went with her?
2: Gayle.
1: I know your mouth is open. And she said, oh, girl, you don't even know how bad this is.
0: Yeah, to add insult to injury, the house alarm triggered a police visit. The officers reportedly recognized her and asked for autographs after checking that everything was okay. Oh, poor Gayle. And that right there is your Hollywood Five. I'm on Instagram at JSI5 and TikTok as well at JSI Chavez. We'll see you next week for the five biggest stories in Hollywood on The Hollywood Five. A1.

will fade eventually. So if our time is running out, day after day, we'll make the mundane a masterpiece. Oh my, my, oh my, my love, I take one look at you, you're taking me

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1: You don't like taking compliments.
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2: Yeah, well, look, this world's nuts. 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
2: People love Mario Brothers. 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

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Been

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1: People love Mario Brothers. 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

I got drive, I don't need a car. 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Fall off what? 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
3: J-Bo, I think I found out a secret about our producer, Kenny. 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
0: This is the TJ Show, and look at that. It's Monday, June 1st, 2026. Hello, J-Bo.
2: Good day, sir.
0: Hello, Kenny.
3: Hello, happy birthday, Mom.
0: Oh, is it the birthday of the woman who gave birth to you?
3: June is born on June 1st. Happy birthday, Mommy.
0: They needed a name. They were like,
3: I don't know. What do I think of?
2: Clever.
3: Well, she's somebody. One of 10, so yes, so they creative. Kind of ran out of names by the time they got to her.
0: It's a beautiful name. It's Thank my you. Birth month, too. I didn't know I had so much in common with your mom.
3: You guys are like buddies.
0: Hello, Heather.
4: What's up?
0: Hey, this is not something that aged well. So we got this message last week from one of our favorite callers. This is Wally in Oklahoma.
5: Hey, good buddies.
0: Now, listen to the excitement. Let's analyze this message.
5: Kenny, I'm sorry, brother, but the Thunder's going to kick your guys' butt once they make it to the finals. Later. Bye.
0: Now, I'm not a big sports guy, but I do know that the Thunder... A lot of people thought they were going to win, and they did not win this past weekend.
2: Yeah, no, they did not. So, sorry for the disappointment, Wally.
0: You know,
2: in Oklahoma.
0: Sounds like you didn't do right by your team. Isn't there a rule? You don't touch
3: the trophy before you get it.
0: He touched the trophy.
3: Yeah.
0: So,
2: what are you talking about? Kenny talks about how the Jets, his favorite football team, win the Super Bowl every year before the season starts. That's probably why they always lose.
4: And they lose every year, exactly.
0: I think Kenny's just trying to be hilarious because everyone knows that's not going to happen. That's like calling a dog a cat. It's like, yeah, that's a cat, guys.
3: Well, every year I have renewed hope, but I won't predict a Super Bowl victory. I just say
0: something along the
3: lines of, this is going to be the year. This is going to be the year. And it's really just me hoping for it.
0: Well, listen, congrats. I am happy for you. You have been a lifelong Jets fan, and you've got your Knicks
3: lifelong Knicks fan, too.
0: When is the first game?
3: Wednesday night.
0: Wednesday.
3: And J-Bo pointed out last week, this is actually a rematch of the last time the Knicks were in the finals back in 1999. They played the San Antonio Spurs.
2: And the Spurs won. So let's hope it's not the same thing.
0: Well, depending on where you are. We've got a whole lot of people listening in Texas. They're very excited about their Spurs, right?
3: It is interesting that both teams are kind of named after fashion accessories. The Spurs are like on your cowboy boot, and the Knickerbockers, that's pants. Those are pants that people wear.
2: And Texas has three different basketball teams.
0: Yeah, so
2: maybe just like San Antonio, maybe the surrounding area is super excited, but I'm sure like if you're living in Texas, you're like, yay.
0: Well, what I've learned from Little League is we just hope everyone has a good time. And then maybe this will be the year everyone gets a trophy. So we'll see how it all goes. Got this message here.
6: Yes, I'm calling from Charleston, South Carolina. I've just recently heard of your radio station, and I got to say, I give it a thumbs up for sure.
0: A thumbs up. Very good. We'll take it.
6: Two thumbs up.
2: Nice.
0: Two thumbs up and a sloppy hang up. Thank you very much for that. We appreciate you turning your radio on. Are you guys ready to do this?
3: Yeah.
2: Yes, sir.
0: Okay, so here's the deal. Our show is so much better when you're on it. You're always invited to be a part of it. 877-RADIO-TJ. 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You either catch us in the studio or you get our voicemail like they did. 877-RADIO-TJ. 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
0: You know, I've been rocking my Stanley, which is this tumbler that's way overpriced, but apparently everyone and their mother has one of these. 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

0: the Space Coast, number one hit music station, 107.1 A1A. This is the TJ Show, and I wanted to give an update real quick. You know, we took a call, it was last Thursday, and it was from Ralph. Remember Ralph?
1: Yes.
0: And he was sharing with us, hey, you know, just keep me in mind because I'm up for a job. It was like the first job that he was up for in, I think, 10 years, he said. He's been in recovery for about 7 years.
1: Mm-hmm.
0: And I played this at the end of the show last week, but I wanted to revisit this just in case you missed it. We got a message from Ralph with a little update.
2: Hello, J-Bo, TJ, Kenny, Heather. Just wanted to call you back and thank you all for putting out those good vibes for me.
0: Yeah.
2: I did get the job.
0: Hey, there you go.
2: I will start next week at some point after everything clears. Again, have a great day. Quack, quack.
0: I love that he's quacking at us. You know, this is the guy who left us mystery quacks on our voicemail. You may remember. Very special guy to our show. He heard our phone number and thought, what can I do with that? Oh, I'll quack.
3: Well, TJ, you said call in with anything. And
0: right.
3: He took us literally.
1: Mm-hmm.
0: Right. And so he started quacking, and now he's known as
2: Quack.
0: Quack.
2: Quack.
0: Quack guy.
1: Yeah.
0: Well, congratulations
1: Ralph
0: to
1: Ralph the Quacker.
0: Ralph once again. And look, and this is the week. I think he's starting this week, so maybe we'll get an update this week. How's the job going?
1: And if you notice, the

0: the lightness in the voicemail that he left us with, like him getting the job in comparison to when he called and told us that he was like waiting on the job and he was a little anxious and there was a heaviness on him and he just sounds a little lighter.
1: Well, you know, this whole job situation is stressful in this world. It's like, oh, there's less jobs again. And then next week you go, well, next week it'll get better. And then the news comes out.
2: More jobs replaced by robots.
3: Quack.
1: And you got this guy here who's ready to show up and do a great job.
0: That's
1: so,
0: right.
1: Yeah, we're just so happy for you, Ralph. Congratulations. I wanted to make sure I gave that another mention because this is where we had that conversation last week. And so cool. And this is why we give out the phone number 1,000 times, because we would not know about this story. And also, we wouldn't have heard his inspiring recovery story had he not been bold enough to pick up the phone at first just to quack into the phone.
3: Quack. Quack.
1: But then to share what he was going through and he thought of us. And that's why I just want you to get this number in your phone. You don't even have to call it right now. But when you're ready, at some point, you'll want to join in. Our show is 1,000% better when you're involved. 877-RADIO-TJ. One of two things is going to happen. You're either going to catch us in the studio and we'll pick up the phone. And sometimes people think they're calling robots. We'll prove it once again.
0: We're here.
1: We're not robots.
0: Nope.
1: We're people. We're very grateful to be human and on your radio. Or you will get our voicemail, just like Ralph did right there. And we can play back your voicemail. Now, if there's nothing going on there, we're not going to just play it just to play it. But just, you know, usually we play them.
0: Or call us with some good news. Like, it's a great way to start off the week, you know, with some good news.
1: So. Yeah, 877-RADIO-TJ. 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

0: Good morning. 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
1: What's up, friend?
0: There's producer Kenny.
2: Hi.
0: I'm TJ. So nice to meet you. From Titusville to Palm Bay, all the Space Coast and beyond, we'll help you get your day started here at 107.1 A1A. Thanks for listening.

0: 1071 A1A. This is the TJ Show, our news. It sounds different around here. Kenny reads through every story he can find, and then he brings us the most interesting ones. Kenny, what's happening on the planet today?
1: At the movies this weekend, Backrooms dominated, making $81.5 million in its domestic debut, $118 million globally. This is the premier feature film for former YouTuber Kane Parsons. So he's a 20-year-old YouTuber. This movie made a whole bunch of money on a $10 million budget.
0: 10 times or more.
1: Yeah, incredibly impressive. It apparently is based off of his Backrooms Creepypasta web series on YouTube. Creepypasta is now a catch-all term that refers to any horror content posted to the internet. So this started as a YouTube series. A24, the studio behind it, I guess, funded this.
0: Yeah.
1: And it's now a big movie and completely demolished everything else in the theaters.
0: Well, I have a couple feelings about this. One, it's so cool that the playing field has seemingly been leveled for creators. Like,
1: sure,
0: you really have a shot. If you're talented, you get to make something and build this whole world that didn't exist 20 years ago.
2: Right.
0: So good for him. That's awesome. But it saddens me that horror remains this incredibly popular genre. Like, don't we have enough horror? Just natural horror in the world.
2: Everyday life.
0: Like, why are we injecting more of this into our brain? But it seems like people like it.
2: Maybe because when you watch a horror movie, you know, like, this isn't real. And so for some people, it's like an escape.
0: It's a relief.
2: Yeah, from the horror that is real. You know, so, oh no. I don't watch scary movies because I'm a chicken. So.
0: Yeah, I don't do it either.
1: Well, people have different tastes, and you just don't like horror movies. There's nothing wrong with the people who do.
2: Yeah, there might be something a little bit wrong with people who do. No, I'm just kidding. I'm just kidding.
0: I just don't want it in my brain.
1: Well,
2: yeah,
1: then keep it out of your brain, and don't judge the people who do like it.
0: No, I'm not judging.
2: Kenny's getting offensive.
1: Sounds like it.
2: It sounds like Kenny likes horror movies.
1: I do like horror movies.
0: The start of a horror movie. You know what happened?
3: The microphones go off.
1: Well, interestingly
3: TJ thought he was going to the bathroom.
2: You're right.
3: He didn't know who was lurking behind him. That man smelled.
2: No, Kenny wouldn't lurk behind you. You could hear his ankles clicking when he walks.
1: Yeah, you're the one that smells.
0: No.
1: Yeah.
0: First of all,
1: I know what you had for dinner last night. Smell it on your jacket.
0: No, come on now. See, he's very.
2: What'd
0: a bully.
2: You have? What'd you have last night?
0: It started in jokes.
3: I did actually. Started with jokes, then it turned to real life.
1: But here's another thing. So another movie out this
0: I'm actually
1: weekend.
0: Afraid right now.
2: You should be. Can Don't we go end to the segment? Bathroom.
1: Well, Obsession was the other movie. This is in its third weekend. Again, 24-year-old former YouTube creator made this movie, Obsession. It just made $26.4 million in its third weekend. It's up 10% from its opening. You almost never see a movie do better as it progresses. So word of mouth seems to be spreading. And again, YouTube creators in their 20s, that one had $1 million budget, and it's over $107 million worldwide.
2: Good for
0: Speaking
2: them.
0: Of being smelly, I used to have this cologne. It was my dad's, called Obsession.
1: Obsession for Men.
0: By Calvin Klein.
1: Calvin Klein.
0: I used to spray it all over me thinking the girls would get obsessed with me, and then guess what? It didn't work.
2: No, they just knew you were obsessed with the spray. That's what they knew.
0: Yeah, it seemed like it actually repelled them, like they were mosquitoes. And
2: it was
0: I was
2: off.
0: Like, hello, what did I do?
2: Kind of like a horror movie.
0: Yeah. Kenny, thanks for keeping us somewhat informed.
1: That's what's happening.
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0: 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This is the TJ Show. Had the pleasure of spending some time in Orlando over the weekend.
1: My hometown.
0: I know.
1: Hometown.
0: I was thinking about you while I was there. I'm going
1: because I didn't get any text messages from you at all saying that.
0: Well, I was.
1: Not even like a smiley face like, hey.
0: I was thinking about you. I was talking about you.
1: I believe that.
0: Grateful for you.
1: Thank you.
0: The big headline for me was, and I didn't understand this, there was a lot of no going by the water signs because of these alligators.
1: Yes.
0: And I'm like, I'm checking out the water because I'm like, I want to see one.
1: You don't.
0: And my wife Jess is like, why are you ignoring the sign? I'm like, I don't know, because it's cool. I want to see an alligator.
1: No, it's not. And when they get you.
0: And I sent the message to my dad, and I thought for sure he'd be proud of me for ignoring signs because he ignores signs. And I thought, well, I learned this from you. This is great. You know, yeah, the sign says don't go by the water, snakes and alligators, but I'm going to go anyway. And he wrote me back, and I felt like I got a little talking to. He said, Terry, you got to listen to those signs. That's one I listen to. I'm like, oh, I guess we're not having fun
1: Smart
0: anymore.
1: Man, no, because it's not fun to be taken down by an alligator.
0: And I guess, in a way, this is sort of an exclusive Luna's Animal Tales, okay? No one else has this story except for us, and I've been excited to bring this to you. There was a duck that was sitting on the edge of the water, and he didn't care at all about the potential.
1: Yeah,
0: exactly, yeah. Right. And what is that all about? Can they move fast enough or can the alligators get the ducks? You have experience.
1: No, why? Because I was raised in Florida. Yeah, I have experience with ducks and gators. I've seen ducks hanging out on top of gators before.
0: No way.
1: Like in the water. They're just sitting there chilling.
0: I didn't know that's what you get if you go live in Florida. Maybe that's worth the price of admission.
2: Maybe they have an agreement that they'll just like leave each other alone, like a treaty or something.
1: Maybe.
2: In the past.
1: Or they actually respect.
0: Yeah. They the gator gets one duck a month. And, you know, it's the friend they don't like. They go,
1: maybe
0: take
1: it,
0: and then
1: it
0: they get to hang out and they get nice beachfront property. It's beautiful. Actually, it wasn't a beachfront. It was like a lake or something. I don't know what it was. It was a body of water.
1: Yeah, it was a man-made lake in that area that you were in.
0: Yeah, and it was very cool. So, and by the way, I took a video of this if you want to be inspired. That duck is what you call a risk taker. He was enjoying the beauty of the view, and he was laying it all on the line. He might get eaten by an alligator, but he didn't, as far as I know.
1: Hopefully he won't.
0: And you can see that at TJ Podcast. You can go on our Instagram, and you could see the little risk taker himself. Quack, oh, quack. Oh, we were just talking about the quacks earlier. This is a great quacker. J-Bo, how was your weekend?
2: What a segue.
1: I know.
0: Well, I had so much going on.
1: Thankfully, I didn't eat crackers because I was sick, but I wasn't like the kind of sick where you need to eat crackers, but I was the kind of sick where I needed that saline thing that you always push on people.
0: A little salt.
1: Yeah, I had some congestion going on. And so I used that, and I drank some lemon ginger pineapple juice, which I'm still drinking right now.
0: Love it. How are you feeling?
1: Really good and healthy. I feel better.
0: Yeah, I'm telling you, that nasal saline spray, it is like a miracle.
1: Yeah, the Arm & Hammer one is great.
0: Oh, the nozzle and everything goes right up your nostril. It's beautiful.
1: It's not as bad as he makes it sound.
0: Well, congrats. No, I think it's amazing that it doesn't choke you. Like, that's the thing.
1: It doesn't sting either. It doesn't feel uncomfortable like some nasal sprays do.
0: Yeah, it's great. Well, congratulations the miraculous healing.
1: Yes.
0: This is the TJ Show.
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Thanks for hanging out with us here on The Morning Show. 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

0: 1071 A1A. This is the TJ Show. We've got Chris in North Carolina on the phone. Hey, Chris.
1: Hey, guys.
0: Hey, so you work at a mobile store. You sell phones. And are people still buying the latest and greatest? Are people still coming in and saying, you know what, I know I have the iPhone 17, but I need the 17.3 or the 18? Or are you finding that people are slowing down a little bit with the phone buying?
1: Oh, no. They're still buying.
0: They're all in.
2: That's good.
1: Well, there are some customers I think should be on a basic old flip phone because they're not really smart enough to be on a smartphone.
2: Like now, my dad.
0: Well, okay. Ouch. I appreciate that. Now, also, is it true that there is a foldable iPhone coming out? You had mentioned this here.
1: Yes. It's going to look like a Google Pixel Fold. It can be a small screen, but open up to like an iPad mini.
0: Wow, I wonder, is that the genius of Apple saying, oh, this flip phone trend in every store except for Chris's store is starting to take off, so we need some sort of a foldable phone? Although, it is terribly inconvenient that you have to carry around a big widescreen TV in your pocket, and they keep getting larger and larger. So maybe the foldable thing, they just couldn't do it at one point, because how do you fold glass, but now they got it figured out.
1: Well, Samsung has it, and Google has it.
2: I was going to say, Apple's always late to the party.
3: Always.
2: Always.
0: And as an arrogant Apple user...
2: Yeah, you thought they were coming up with a genius idea because they call themselves geniuses.
0: Right, they've branded themselves.
3: So you believe them, even though they're not technically...
1: They're doing it to where when it opens up, there'll be no crease.
0: Ooh, no crease.
1: Visible.
3: And also, we don't know if this iPhone, the foldable iPhone, isn't going to have a crease until it comes out.
2: Right.
3: Because they can say it's no crease, but... Then we get it, and there's a massive crease. We don't know that yet.
0: I have enough faith in Apple. I'm thinking at least low-level crease.
3: Well, remember when Apple was promoting, like, their AI or whatever, and
0: they
3: couldn't deliver? And they ran commercials about how it's coming to your phone, and it never came?
0: So you think they're claiming no crease.
3: Still waiting.
0: But maybe they haven't figured out how to make the no crease, and they're scrambling.
3: Yeah, you say yes, and then you figure it out.
0: Yeah. That
3: you don't figure it out and then say yes.
1: Well, I have a foldable phone. I love it. I have no complaints. I am Samsung. My wife is iPhone.
0: Didn't you tell her about our show?
1: Anyway, yes.
0: Yeah,
1: we will be calling around Halloween because she and her mom grew up in a funeral home because my mother-in-law's dad was the coroner and the mortician.
0: Hmm. All right. Well, one day on the TJ Show, we will hear about that uplifting experience.
1: She actually played hide-and-seek in casket.
0: What?
1: She played hide-and-seek in the casket.
0: Oh.
3: Mm-mm. Hopefully there weren't bodies in them.
0: And then she married Chris. Wow. That's amazing. Well, listen, you know what? In all fairness, the people who run these funeral homes, some of them are doing amazing work for the community, and they're an incredible support system. So it sounds like your family's awesome.
1: Yeah, we got some stories.
3: I can't wait to hear those.
0: All right. Well, I guess that's for another day. Chris, great talking to you about the foldable phone. No crease, hopefully.
1: All right. Y'all have a good day.
3: You too. You take care of yourself, Chris.
1: Bye.
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6: Yeah, let's do it. It's the future.
1: Then you got moments like this. I want to play back some of this audio. This was at an event attended by a bunch of Harvard students. Have you heard of Rodney Chang, the comic?
4: I haven't, no.
1: So he jumps into The Daily Show every once in a while. He's funny, but he was talking about AI. There's also a lot of talk in comedy circles. People are like, are you using AI to write jokes? And it's just this soulless experience, in my opinion.
4: Mm-hmm.
1: But a lot of controversy around this subject, and he just went at it.
7: I'm here to tell you the mission of your generation is to destroy AI. Kill it. AI is just going to end up making mediocre people dumber.
1: Well, that is one way to put
4: it. Yes, which is facts.
1: Mm-hmm.
7: Have you heard how dumb people brag about how they use AI? They're always like, hey, did you know that AI can now read my email, summarize it, and draft a response? Yeah, you know who else can do that? Me.
4: Yes, that is true.
1: Have we not heard people who are like, oh, I use AI for this and I use AI for that? Yeah. And it's like, there's this part of me inside. I'm like, is that a good thing for your brain long term? Like, you're just giving over all this skill, and you sometimes can be hesitant to say something because you're like, am I going to be the guy who, you know, you see these memes now. What is email? Remember, like, on the Today Show? Email's the dumbest thing ever.
4: That.
1: It's like, but
4: those,
1: is this different?
4: Those old clips have resurfaced now.
1: Yeah. But I feel like there's something different about this where we're kind of handing over our brain.
4: Here's the thing. I'm okay with it being used as a tool to help you do something. But, like, reading your email, summarizing it, and responding, that's something you can do. Like, if it's a tool you're using to maybe establish a business plan or get some ideas for a business plan that you later are going to tweak and, like, execute, okay, fine. But an email is like, come on, man.
1: Well, and it's also, if someone's taking the time to write an email to you, like, if I write you an email and I put thought into it, and then you have an AI summary of what I wrote, you're not really getting what my heart was to you. And it also may be taken the wrong way. It just adds all of this confusion into the mix.
4: Yes.
1: And I agree. Like, a hammer is a great tool.
4: Yes.
1: And you could do a lot of great work with it. You can also hurt someone very badly with a hammer.
7: I can do that. You can't do that? How useless are you? Untalented people love bragging about using AI to help them draft their speeches and their scripts and their podcasts.
1: Yes, it is unbelievable. People want to, like, click a button and they think this shortcut's going to change everything in their life. It's almost like a false savior.
4: Yeah.
1: Right? You know, people in radio love talking about AI. They literally turn radio stations into AI radio stations. Mm-hmm. They have fake hosts on the radio. And what I've come to realize, because I couldn't figure out why people jump on this, because radio is in such a mess right now in a lot of places, they think that AI is going to save them.
4: Yeah.
1: It ain't going to happen.
4: Not.
1: There's no way.
7: What they're missing is this. The creating is the fun part.
1: Yes. That's what we're made to do.
4: Yeah, that's true. We are made to create.
1: Love that. From Ronnie Chang at Harvard, this is the TJ Show.
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0: such. Good morning. 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J-Bo, you love Mims.
1: I do. Hey, Mom and Dad.
0: How far do your parents live from Mims?
1: Not that far.
0: Look at that.
1: 20 minutes.
0: And you knew somebody else who was really smart from Mims.
1: Yeah, my friend Glenn. Yeah, he used to work for NASA, the Space
0: really?
1: Center.
0: Look at that. Smart people in MIMS. 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

0: 1071 A1A. This is the TJ Show, our news. It sounds different around here. Kenny reads through every story he can find, and then he brings us the most interesting ones. Kenny, what's happening on the planet today?
1: A loud bang was heard over much of the Northeast over the weekend. It was a meteor.
0: Yeah, I saw a video of this. This big ball of fire. It looked like a Mario Brothers cartoon going through the sky.
1: Yeah, I mean, people were reporting sightings from as far south as Delaware and as far north as Montreal, Canada.
0: Can you imagine?
1: Wow. And in the New England area, when the meteor actually broke the sound barrier, it created a sonic boom so loud that it shook people's houses. They thought they were in the middle of an earthquake.
0: Oof. Do you have a clip of it?
1: I'm not prepared. I don't have it.
0: Can you make the sound, if you don't mind?
1: Oh, okay.
2: Okay.
0: Yeah. Thank you, Kenny.
2: Maybe, yeah.
0: What else?
1: Well, NASA confirmed the object was a natural space meteor. It was traveling at roughly 75,000 miles per hour, so it did indeed make a sonic boom. Residents did report earthquakes. It wasn't an earthquake. They did note, the experts did, that it was a meteor probably burned up completely in the atmosphere. If any fragments did survive, they likely landed in the ocean. So it didn't make contact with anybody's house or anything like that.
2: Okay, so it's a new reef.
0: Thank goodness it landed in the ocean this time. It just seems like it could do so much damage.
2: Gone through people's roofs before when those things come in.
1: Yeah, definitely.
0: You're sitting in your living room, you see this hot rock on the ground, you go, Luna, get in here. No, oh, wait a minute. That's not a...
2: That's not what you think it is.
1: Smoking.
0: Yes.
3: My dog's name. Kenny just got it.
2: Luna's TJ's dog.
0: Kenny, what else you got?
1: TJ, this is probably your worst nightmare and why you don't go on roller coasters in the first place. It's getting a lot of attention. Video of this rescue at a theme park in Galveston, Texas. 8 roller coaster riders were stranded for 3.5 hours, more than 100 feet in the air.
0: Oh, my goodness.
2: Yeah, when I saw this story, I was like, TJ's going to have a field day with this.
0: Well, who needs this? You know, I know most of the time it doesn't happen, but do you want to be the one where it happens?
1: Mm-mm. I mean, I would hate to be in this position. This was at Galveston's Pleasure Pier. It was making its ascent before its big drop, and as it was kind of rising up, it just stopped at the top.
0: Can you send that article to me?
1: I will send it to you.
2: Are you going to send it to your wife, Jess, and stress her out?
0: No. So this weekend, we were actually at Universal Studios, and we had a great time. But my wife was like, oh, let's go on the mummy ride. And I'm like, no,
1: classic.
0: I'm not doing it. And she's like, come on, it's so fun. I'm like, you've been on it. I don't need to experience it. And she's like, no, it's fine. And I'm like, Jess, I don't want to be jostled.
2: Actually, you're going to be okay when it comes to like Universal, Disney, those type of theme parks I trust, because they do inspections and checks. You never hear them in the news.
0: Oh, no.
2: They're always on top of it.
0: I knew it would be fine.
2: But something at a pier, I ain't getting on that.
0: I don't want one of those, you know, they've got like the A1, 2A in your neck. I don't want that dislodging. I don't need to go, whatever they call them.
1: Also, Houston Independent School District confirmed that some of those stranded riders were high school and middle school students on a field trip.
2: Yeah, they had to literally be like carried out of their seats. The first thing I thought as a chunky woman was like, man, if that was on that thing, they would need a couple people to get me out. Because the way things are and the way gravity works, I'd be like, just leave me in here. I'll wait till it comes down. You might drop me.
0: Oh my goodness.
2: Can't have that.
0: Kenny, thanks for keeping us somewhat informed.
1: That's what's happening.
4: It's right here.
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13: Did you know that almost half the vegetables and more than three-quarters of the fruit that we eat in this country come from just one state, California? Yeah, it's true. And according to a new report by the Environmental Working Group, a health advocacy organization, a lot of this produce is tainted with PFAS, which are sometimes referred to as forever chemicals. Why? Well, the EPA says pesticides keep America's food supply safe, abundant, and affordable. And of course, these chemicals are used in every state, not just California. Now, if you are worried, though, about how much you're consuming, the best thing to do is to buy organic produce, if and when you can. Organic or not, you should rinse all fruits and vegetables under running water. Don't use any soap. And as one epidemiologist told us, use a brush on sturdier items like carrots, potatoes, and cucumbers. I'm Dr. Sanjay Gupta, helping you live a better life.
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0: 1071 A1A, the Space Coast number one hit music station. This is the TJ Show. I had the pleasure of spending some time in Orlando over the weekend.
1: Yeah, my hometown.
0: Yep, and it's hot. I mean, real hot.
1: Man, Florida has two suns, Easy Bake Oven and Inferno. There's no in between.
0: We stopped at this little restaurant. It was like a Cuban restaurant.
1: Nice.
0: And this place was filled with so much joy. You know when you could tell a place is run well?
1: Mm-hmm.
0: Like whoever's running this place, like the whole staff is excited to be there. They're so engaging. We sat at the bar. And I love it. I'm on like this little date, even if it's at the airport. But the servers were so great. And something kind of weird happened. So our server came over. He introduced himself as Raphael.
1: Okay.
0: And then his coworker, who works with him, her name is Rachel, tells me something that wasn't exactly accurate about what he told me his name was. And so I decided, well, this deserves an interview.
1: It's weird, okay.
2: What's your name?
3: Rachel.
2: Rachel, you're a great bartender. Thank you for taking care of us here at the Orlando Airport.
3: Thank you, anytime.
2: Okay, so something interesting just happened. Your coworker here, Raphael, in quotes.
4: Raphael is my middle name.
2: He gave me his middle name, and so you told me your name was Raphael, and I started calling you that, and then your friend Rachel here said that that's actually your middle name.
3: Well, yes, and then I only said that because it's weird to us, right? Like, we call him Enriel, we refer to him as Enriel, and yesterday I heard him telling everybody, my name is Raphael, I'll be taking care of you today. I'm like, your name is Lily, not Raphael. Why are you saying that?
2: Well, and so you explained why you started doing that, and it actually kind of breaks my heart, because I think Enriel, I mean, both names are beautiful, but Enriel is a beautiful name.
4: Thank you for that, brother. I do it because in the food industry, it's loud, running around, kind of hard to chat with people sometimes, so when I say Enriel, it's always a question or two. Hey, what is it again? How do you pronounce it? Where does it come from? When I say Raphael, it's just like a regular name. If I were to say John, if I were to say Edwin, it just comes off the tongue better.
0: I don't like the whole regular name thing. I'll get into that in a moment.
2: Wow, so you're doing it because it's easier for people to say.
4: Yes, sir. 100%, yes, sir.
2: Well, listen, I got Enrio on the first try. Are you impressed?
4: Yes, sir, I am.
2: What do you want me to call you, Enrio or Raphael?
4: Whatever makes you happy.
2: Well, no, but what makes you happy?
4: I respond to both, brother.
2: You have to have a preference. Which one do you prefer?
4: I like Enrio. Raphael isn't my main
0: name. He likes Enrio, but he goes with Raphael because it's easier for other people.
1: Right.
2: Then, okay, Enrio, it's nice to meet you.
4: Yes, sir, you too, brother.
2: Okay, I'm TJ.
4: TJ, I appreciate everything, brother.
2: Yeah, there you go.
4: Thank you, guys.
0: You know, and the reason why this sort of hit so deeply with me is because I had some dear friends who were from Africa,
1: mm-hmm.
0: and it was harder for people to hear their name and say their name. And these are beautiful people. Even if we don't know how to say their name, we owe it to them to be loving. To say their name. That's their name.
1: To learn how to pronounce it. Because there's some words in the English language that are hard to say. And guess what? You sound it out.
0: Yeah.
1: And you make it work. If you can say charcuterie board.
0: Yes.
1: You can go ahead and say somebody else's name. Because
0: exactly.
1: It ties them to their culture. Especially in Africa. It ties them to their tribe and their people. So you want to be respectful of that.
0: Yeah. So I was glad that Rachel pointed that out.
1: Yeah.
0: And I was like, wow, she's awesome for doing that.
1: Mm-hmm.
0: And it was just such a joy to meet them both, and keep up the great job there at the Orlando airport, because we had a great time there at that bar. This is the TJ Show.
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0: 1071 A1A. This is the TJ Show. Who's this?
1: It's Candy.
0: Hey, Candy. How are you doing?
1: I'm doing good. How are you?
0: Very good. What's on your agenda?
1: I have one cleaning job.
0: Oh, you're cleaning houses?
1: Yeah.
0: Good nice. For you. How's that going, the new gig?
1: Oh, it's going really good. I really like it. You know, sometimes I get houses that I've never been to, so it's a little awkward because most of the time there's people there. And so I'm cleaning a person's house with this person watching me clean their house.
2: That's kind of weird.
0: Yeah, you know, my dad talks about that because he's a contractor. And one of the things that annoys him the most is when the clients will just watch every move. And it's like they have no idea what he's doing. They don't even know. And so they're asking him questions. It's slowing down the job. It takes more time. Do you get into conversations with people?
1: I do, but rewind. I used to be a maid at a hotel, and we were timed. And if we did not get out of that room at a certain time and was very thorough, we got in trouble. So I kind of got trained to be a super fast cleaner, and they a lot of time, let's just say this last one, I had 3 hours to clean. It didn't take 3 hours to clean. So some conversations with the people actually stretch out my time because I'm usually done a half hour earlier than my boss tells me it should be done in.
2: Wow.
0: Do you know the people's house? Like, do you know the people whose houses you're cleaning? Do you like know them personally?
1: Absolutely not.
0: Have you ever cleaned someone's house that you know personally?
2: You can't do that.
1: Yes.
0: Does it change the way you think about them?
1: No.
0: No.
1: Because I don't judge people.
0: That's very nice.
2: I do.
0: Yeah. Like, I would think if...
1: I do judge people, but not in that scenario.
2: I do silently in my head, but I'm judging for sure.
0: Well, even if, like, you're cleaning someone's house that you know, and there's underwear on the floor. Like, you then put them in a certain category. Oh, that's a person who leaves underwear on their floor and they don't prioritize picking it up. I would think that would have to change the way you think about them.
1: I can say one thing, maybe not somebody that I cleans house or something, but if I go to your house and I need to use your restroom to go potty, and I look at your bottom of your toilet where it screws into the ground and it's completely full of hair and stuff, I do judge.
2: Sure.
0: Right, right. Well, that's good. Listen, I think
2: I go home and check my toilet.
0: Yeah, the cleaning business is a good one because people don't want to clean their houses. There's always going to be work for that. Until they get a nice non-clunky robot, humans got that one covered.
1: It's kind of my training myself because I want my own cleaning business.
0: Yeah, there you go.
2: Nice. Get it, girl.
0: You'll do it. If you're not stealing stuff from people's houses, like that's step one. Number two, you do a good job. Step two, now you're checking off more boxes than most cleaners check off.
2: Yep.
1: Woo!
0: Candy, you have a great day. Always awesome to hear from you.
1: You too.
0: Enjoy the cleaning day on the horizon.
1: All right. Have a great day, guys.
0: Catch you later.
2: Bye,
3: bye.
2: You too. 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
0: I've been hammering your DMs, J-Bo, all day.
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0: I just wanted to find out if you knew that you almost ran me over yesterday, Producer Heather. 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

0: 1071 A1A, the Space Coast, number one hit music station. This is the TJ Show. It's pretty funny timing. Just a few moments ago, we were talking about Candy, how she's a cleaner. This is Candy from Wisconsin.
1: Yep.
0: And I was like, you know, that's a pretty AI-proof job. You hand me this headline, and there's a New York City company that's offering to clean homes for free. This is this company Shift. In return to allow the cleaner to wear cameras so they can record everything the cleaners are doing to eventually train bots to clean houses. So cool. It's actually the exact opposite, or at least they're trying to make it the exact opposite of what I was saying.
1: Right.
2: Yeah, this is the same company that's also offering to pay people to wear cameras on their heads while they clean their own homes, again, with the purpose of training AI on the data they recover.
0: Wow. See, that's so weird. I thought for sure. I mean, I know, like, you dream of, oh, it'd be cool to have a cleaner robot, and that becomes normal in people's houses, like the phone, which I don't love, but it's like, okay, well, if you're cleaning the house, I guess take my data a little bit, you know? Let's try to put the
1: just a little bit.
0: Put the robot in the closet, in another room, so it can't hear everything. It stays in one place. And then this is also fascinating because there's another article. So Fortune put this out. Here's the headline. Microsoft reports are exposing AI's real cost problem using the tech. Get this. Listen to how dumb this is. Using the tech is more expensive than paying human employees.
1: Yeah, real quick, I'm going to go back to that robot cleaning thing. If you have like a Roomba whatever in your home, those things get stuck under chairs, under beds. So I can only imagine what it's like having a cleaning robot. You're going to have to go home.

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1: People love Mario Brothers. 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
1: Bing.
4: Bing billion.
1: Mushroom. Yeah. 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
1: And it is a great tool for certain things. It's this weird time. We don't know exactly where it's going, but are they setting us up to need it? That's what I wonder. And then is it going to cost us money to get it back?
2: I don't know, but we see there's cracks in the infrastructure, right?
1: Yeah.
2: I mean, it's costing them too much money to even keep running AI. So what, you'd start pulling back and bringing in people again.
1: Yeah, to fix the problem.
2: Right.
1: It's wild, yes.
5: It's like what they did with streaming. They made it like so good. Like, you can get every movie, mm-hmm. every TV show for this small price with no commercials. And now all of a sudden it's just cable
1: a fortune.
5: Again.
1: Right.
2: Yeah.
1: More than cable, actually.
5: Right.
1: This is the TJ Show.
0: It's a BTS Blitz. We're flying winners all over the country to see BTS live in concert. 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

0: 1071 A1A. This is the TJ Show, our news. It sounds different around here. Kenny reads through every story he can find, and then he brings us the most interesting ones. Kenny, what's happening on the planet today?
1: A United Airlines flight traveling from Newark Airport in New Jersey to Spain had to make a U-turn over the Atlantic Ocean. The plane had been flying for 4.5 hours, and it was for security reasons. On board, according to air traffic control audio and social media posts from other passengers, a teenager had renamed their Bluetooth device to be called Bomb. And I guess that was discovered on other people's phones, and it caused a whole bunch of worry.
0: Oh, my goodness.
2: I bet you they thought it was funny. It was a joke. Ha-ha. Nope.
0: Okay, so it's not like the name of a speaker or like a pair of headphones. He intentionally changed it?
1: It appears so. You could name your Bluetooth device no matter what it is. My Apple Watch, your Bluetooth speaker, your headphones, whatever it is. You can call it whatever you want. And when you turn your phone on to search for nearby Bluetooth devices, these all show up in a list, much like Wi-Fi networks.
0: That's terrible.
1: So people on their phones saw that there was something called Bomb reporting as a Bluetooth device. Of course, alerted the flight staff, and they decided it was best to just turn the plane around after 4.5 hours in the air.
0: Wow. So they have to inspect everything.
1: They did.
0: Look over the plane, make sure it's okay. That's a nightmare.
3: Yeah, although if it was an actual bomb on a Bluetooth, you wouldn't call it Bomb, I would assume, right? You'd call it something more innocuous, like, you know, like AJ's headphones.
0: I mean, it would make me feel...
2: Depends on the person, I guess.
0: Yeah, I mean, I feel uncomfortable if I'm going through and I go, what is that?
1: So they returned to Newark. The passengers were evacuated from the plane. Security detailed inspected the entire aircraft, including the cargo area. They then determined it was safe to fly. And the people on the plane did make it to Spain eventually, but 9.5 hours later than expected. As far as the teenager in question, it's unclear if he was charged with any crime, but it is clear he was not allowed on that flight to Spain. They kept him in New Jersey.
2: That's right. Play stupid games, get some prizes.
0: Well, you got to do what my wife does. Whenever she's at an airport, she's airport nice, where she's nice about things that, you know, like when they take your belt, great job taking the belt.
2: That sounds nice. So condescending. I would be so annoyed by her.
0: A great day. Toodaloo. Good to see you.
3: That's funny.
0: Kenny, what else you got?
1: There's a man named Joe. He's 87 years old, and he is currently working for DoorDash delivering meals. He needs the money to cover his everyday expenses, including his medication. He was disoriented one day and wound up delivering food to the wrong address. The homeowner realized that something just wasn't right with this situation and said, here's $100. Take the rest of the day off. And more than that, she also said, with his permission, I'd like to start a GoFundMe fundraiser for you to try to raise some money so you can enjoy your retirement.
0: Wow.
1: So this man, Joe, did give this woman, Alonia, his permission to post this fundraiser. They ended up raising $40,000.
0: Wow, look at that.
1: So he can retire.
2: That is awesome.
0: People looking out for one another. Kenny, thanks for keeping us somewhat informed.
1: That's what's happening.
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0: the Space Coast, number one hit music station, 107.1 A1A. This is the TJ Show. Had the pleasure of spending some time in Orlando over the weekend.
1: Mm-hmm, my hometown.
0: Yep, we were on the flight home. And next to us, you never know who's going to sit in that seat, that third seat near the window.
1: Right.
0: Well, a guy shows up, and we start chatting with him.
1: I'm sure that's what he wanted.
0: Well, he starts getting pretty deep into conversation. He's a student who was visiting from Canada, and he was sharing with us his experience and some of what he noticed about Americans.
1: Interesting.
0: So I started the interview here.
2: Hello, David.
3: Hello, my name is David.
2: So you were telling me about your visit here in America.
3: Yes, it was a very interesting visit. I moved here in the month of August.
0: Now, you hear the babies. It's so hard to do an interview when you get babies crying.
1: I mean, you're leaving Orlando, Florida, so you're going to have babies on those planes.
0: I want more Disney.
1: Yeah.
2: What did you notice about Americans while you were visiting?
3: I thought they were very, sometimes very rude. Not very kind, but very rude at the same time.
0: Very kind, but very rude, he's saying.
3: Especially the teachers, because the teachers, they were very nice people, but I think this job was really bringing them down.
0: The job of teaching is bringing, them down.
3: Their eyes were very, very, very sad.
2: So a lot of Americans, just sad eyes.
3: Oui, but at the same time, they enjoyed their job, but not as good, you know? They're not as happy.
0: They enjoy the job, but not as happy.
1: Yeah, the politics can stress you out.
3: Their pay is not that good, I think. And the students, I think, they sort of reflect. They reflect that.
2: So the students are sad along in America, along with the teachers.
3: Very rude, sad, angrier too.
0: Angrier.
1: Wow.
2: They're sad and angry?
3: I think so.
0: We chat a little bit more, and we wrap up, and then we're kind of to ourselves. And then in a wild turn of events, this guy taps us on the shoulder and reveals to us that he actually doesn't have an accent.
2: So you know that I'm recording this for the TJ Show, right?
3: Yeah, I know.
2: So in one of the greatest twists, the man I interviewed...
4: David.
2: Is it David? please explain what you were doing.
3: I don't know why. I have this whole thing in which I experiment with my accents from here and there. But I realized you guys started talking, and then I thought it was going to be a short conversation, but the conversation went too deeply.
0: So he's really from Canada, and everything he told us was true, but he was putting on a totally fake voice. And we bought it, hook, line, and sinker.
1: It was great.
0: It was good.
1: He was spot on.
2: But you put it on, and it was so convincing, and we were totally wrapped up in it.
3: So sorry. I felt so bad. I wanted to say something. I was like, I was too deep in it.
0: This is what lies do.
3: I was too deep in it. I apologize.
2: Are you really from Canada?
3: Yeah, I'm really. I do speak French fluently, of course, yeah.
0: So he speaks like three different languages.
1: Of course, yeah.
2: I must I'm impressed. I think that's very good.
3: English was my first language.
1: Oh,
3: I speak Spanish, French, and English.
4: For words.
3: No, I was, but like I had searched words to properly say it.
2: That's hysterical. Well,
4: that's
2: well
4: amazing.
2: Done.
3: Thank you.
0: And so then we wind up talking for the entire flight, and he's a great guy. And we actually, at the end of it, he's like, "Man, I don't want this plane ride to end." We had a great conversation about
1: that's
0: life
1: great.
0: And what he was doing in school. So, David, very nice to meet you.
1: We.
0: Thank you.
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0: 1071 A1A. This is the TJ Show. And yeah, we're always so grateful when you get involved with the show. It's so much better when you're on it. 877-RADIO-TJ. That's our phone number. It's your passport to get on the radio. And this is what happens. We get voicemails and they're waiting for us here. Or maybe you catch us in the studio. Let's get to these.
1: Hi, guys. My name's Candace, and I'm calling from Jamestown, California, because that's where I work. I just wanted to give a shout-out to you guys and tell you guys that on my way to work, I tend to get super sleepy, and you guys keep me up, and keep me laughing every day.
0: Thank you for that.
2: Hey, I appreciate it.
1: And I look forward to hearing you guys' show. And I do have a sound of a squeaky door that I'm going to send in. So be looking forward to that. All right. Thanks, guys.
0: Thank you very much for that.
2: I appreciate
0: you thinking of us. We are the show that collects the sounds of squeaky doors because there's a lot to say when you find a squeaky door. There's usually laziness that accompanies it. You're not dealing with it. You just allow it to be squeaky. There's actually currently there's a squeaky door in our bathroom. I thought I had a hearing problem. I was at the sink and I was washing my hands. It's a very unique squeak and I've tried to capture it and I can never – it's a weird one. It happens sporadically. It's not consistent. But the bathroom door closes and it's like this – like a ringing that you would hear if you had some sort of a hearing issue.
2: Yeah.
0: And so I thought, wow, I wonder what I did to myself to get that. Realized it was the bathroom door. So I'm going to work on that. That's a work in progress.
3: Hey, guys. It's Mark.
0: No, oh, this is Mark. So coincidentally – this is another person who is calling about a squeaky door in their life.
3: Okay. In Colorado Springs. Haven't talked to you guys in a while, but I wanted to bring this up to you guys because I know you guys love squeaky doors. I get this door, and this thing is beautiful because it's at a Taco Bell.
0: Nice. Oh, wow. That's a good one. Yeah.
3: See if you guys like this. I'm going to put you on speakerphone because of how loud it is.
0: Wow. You know, Christopher Nolan could use that in a movie. Let's save that. Whoa. That hurts.
2: That kind of sounds a little bit like a boat, like a horn of a boat or something.
0: Yeah, it's got a whole lot going in there. You know, I don't want to complain because I actually really appreciate that he did this.
2: Yeah, you wanted this.
0: But if you could do it, like if you're going to send a squeaky door in, you hear the challenge of hearing it with true clarity. Yeah. It's like taking a picture of a lion with an old phone from 2017. We need like the best quality possible. So ideally, if you use the Memo app on your phone, us broadcast professionals know this, but I'm letting you know.
4: There's a technique to it.
0: Yeah. You try to get it as close to the squeak as possible. 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We're definitely, that's good, but imagine how much better it'll be if it's recorded properly.
2: Right.
3: There you go. 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
3: You guys have yourself an amazing day.
0: You too.
3: And I love you guys. Bye.
2: Love you too. Bye.
0: I've never heard of Taco Bell squeaky doors. That was a first for me. Thank you very much. 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
0: J-Bo, I think I found out a secret about our producer, Kenny. 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
1: People love Mario Brothers. 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Globally?
4: 437.
1: And they're expecting over $100 million this weekend alone, and it's just going to keep going.
4: Yeah.
1: Bing!
4: Bing billion.
1: Mushroom. Yeah. 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
5: These plants
1: crazy?
5: Were, it was insane. So I'm sitting back there cutting them down and everything. My husband comes home and he's like, oh my goodness, this yard looks amazing. I went from cutting down these plants to like clearing out the entire backyard.
1: Oh yeah.
6: Nice.
1: Yeah.
5: I filled like five, you know, those brown yard bags.
1: Yeah, yeah.
5: You have to use. I filled five of those things and put them on the curb. And I hurt today, but yeah. I feel accomplished.
1: Isn't it cool? Because I was city living for a long time. And when I did live in like a little suburb, I didn't do anything outside. Mm-mm. Stayed inside and glued myself to the television.
5: Yeah.
1: Screen time before there was screen time. And I will
5: you
1: tell
5: you.
1: You
5: were the original screen timer.
1: I was the original screen timer.
5: Mm-hmm.
1: And now you have to go into a yard, which again is great, but you see how nature does its thing.
5: Yes.
1: It is incredible what happens even when you don't mow your lawn.
5: Yes.
1: Like when you watch what just pops up, it's mind blowing.
5: And I started taking photos of the plants. I was like, oh, this is TJ right here. Because TJ would walk around and take photos of plants to see what they were. And I learned a lot. I'm like, oh man, this must have came here when settlers came here and like started doing a whole history lesson on plants.
1: Yeah, they've got like little tobacco plants, but then they go, don't smoke those, don't get any ideas,
5: right.
1: They'll hurt you. And it's like, what? I didn't even know that's what that was.
5: Yeah, I found like one of the plants in my backyard, it is used or was once used to help with insomnia and anxiety. And I'm like, oh, okay, better than pushing pills.
1: Well, yeah, you're going to try it? You try first.
5: I cleaned it up. I cleaned all of it up.
1: You got rid of it. Yeah. See, that's the thing. I wonder if we just let our backyards grow out, like if there'd be all this free stuff.
5: I feel like the earth gives us free things.
1: Yeah. It's so cool. And then the birds help plant fruit here. Yep. And then you got a cucumber that pops up. It's pretty amazing. Nature blows me away.
4: I know a great plant for insomnia and anxiety, but I have to pay
1: sure
4: for it.
1: You
5: it actually
1: do.
5: Causes insomnia and anxiety if you do some research on that, but okay.
1: Yeah.
4: Different strokes for different folks.
5: No, science says otherwise.
1: This is the TJ Show. Hope you had an amazing weekend. We got the news right around the corner.
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0: 1071 A1A. This is the TJ Show, our news. It sounds different around here. Kenny reads through every story he can find, and then he brings us the most interesting ones. Kenny, what's happening on the planet today?
1: An 8-year-old girl named Madeline from Ohio was playing in her backyard and heard her 26-year-old neighbor Ethan practicing his guitar on his deck. And she liked the music. She figured she would request a song. And she did so by writing down a Taylor Swift love story request on a paper airplane and then chucked it over the fence. Her stepdad pointed this out to Ethan, who was playing guitar, and then recorded him singing Love Story.
0: Wow, impressive that he knew how to do that.
1: For the little girl. That's cool. And that video went viral. It was picked up by the Today Show and People Magazine, and it made it all the way to Taylor Swift's team. Taylor decided to send both Madeline and Ethan special care packages.
0: Hey, how about that?
2: That's awesome. What was in the care package?
1: Well, I think TJ will like this especially. Personalized handwritten letters from Taylor, complete with wax seals and perfume sprayed on the envelopes. Also a couple of signed guitars.
0: Wow.
2: That is super cool.
1: Yeah.
0: That's a big deal.
2: Yeah,
1: really
2: that is.
1: Show me the biggest star on the planet.
0: 2 seconds, throw it up on eBay.
2: I'm sure you would.
0: Oh, yeah, that'd be great.
1: Yeah, so now we have a close friendship between this little girl and her neighbor, and, of course, Taylor Swift, the backdrop for all of it.
0: You guys have heard my Taylor Swift autograph story.
2: Mm-hmm.
1: When she signed her name too big?
0: No. She signed her name on a photo, and she personalized it to me.
1: Oh, to you, yeah.
0: And then I went to a doctor, and we got talking. He was asking me what I do, and then he's like, oh, my kid's a fan of Taylor Swift. I said, oh, do you want my autograph? And he was like, oh, that'd be great. I said, the only thing is she wrote it to TJ. And he's like, that's fine. I was like, well, is that your kid's name? And he said, no, but I'll still take it. So the next time I came back, I gave it to him. And I got to see this like very accomplished doctor do a weird, goofy dad turn around the corner to put it someplace safe when I gave it to him. Yeah, and I was like, probably should have kept that. My kids would really appreciate it.
2: Now, yeah
0: they
2: sure.
0: would love it.
2: Yeah.
0: But it's fine. Who cares? Kenny, what else you got?
1: The Steven Spielberg Alien movie Disclosure Day comes out next week, June 12th. Emily Blunt, star of that film, was recently on Hot Ones eating some spicy chicken wings. And she revealed a story. So you know this from the preview. There's a scene where she's doing a newscast, and then she's taken over and starts making these really odd alien noises.
0: Yeah, that is a very weird, eerie scene.
2: Mm-hmm.
1: Apparently, Steven Spielberg's original plan for this was to have AI make those noises and Emily Blunt would just move her mouth. But the thing is, Emily Blunt hates AI. She says she's, quote, terrified of AI. She insisted to the director that she'd do those noises herself. So she got into a sound booth. They mic'd her at the mouth. They also put a mic near her throat.
0: Nice.
1: And she just started experimenting, making these crazy noises. And those are the noises you will hear in the film if you
2: Which
1: go see it.
2: Which is great, because that's what they would have done prior to AI. It's like,
3: right?
2: You do the noises.
0: It's part of the
2: Figure
0: performance.
2: It out.
3: It's
2: yes.
3: fun. It sounds fun to me.
2: Yeah.
3: I don't know about anyone else.
0: Well, Kenny, give me an example. What would an alien... No, don't hurt your throat. Oh, I'm getting nauseous. All right,
3: let's stop it. Emily Blunt was better.
2: Yeah.
0: Kenny.
2: Black cleaner.
1: She's a professional actress. I would hope that she's better.
0: Kenny, thanks for keeping us somewhat informed.
1: That's what's happening.
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1: I get
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0: From Scottsmore to Sebastian, all the Space Coast and beyond, we'll help you get your day started here on 107.1 A1A. 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

0: 1071 A1A, the Space Coast's number one hit music station. This is the TJ Show. You know, I think he's insulting me, but I can't be sure. I got an email from New Hampshire Norm.
1: Yes, okay.
0: And he said, just wanted to take a second and thank TJ. About 40 days ago, I decided to give up coffee. The last of my caffeine intake.
1: Good for him.
0: He had 14 20-ounce coffees each day, 7 days a week. Now, even I would say, and I'm a huge coffee fan.
1: 14 20-ounce coffees each day, 7 days a week.
0: That's a lot.
1: That's a lot. That's not good for you.
0: Right. And I wouldn't endorse that. I drink a lot of coffee, but nowhere near that. Like, I'm down, I'm like, what, 2 or 3 cups a day, maybe 4?
1: Yeah, how many ounces of each cup, though?
2: You shouldn't have anything that much.
0: Well, yeah.
2: I don't think you should have that much water. You might drown yourself.
1: No, hold on a second. Hold on a second. I'm dehydrated over there.
0: Yeah, right. You could use a drink of something.
1: Yes, seriously.
0: Any liquid would do. This email continues. I took TJ's advice and switched to black coffee. Absolutely horrible. By the end of the week, I didn't even want to smell coffee, much less drink it. Now I'm going into day 6 coffee-free and feeling better. I am, however, concerned that drinking black coffee may be a sign of a psychotic person. So he's claiming that, because I always talk about the coffee should be good enough that you can drink it black. You don't need to dress it up with anything. Big part of why coffee is bad for a lot of people is because they're dumping sugar and cream.
1: It's a dessert
0: at that point. Anyway, he goes on to finish up saying, sincerely, thank you, TJ. Couldn't have done it without your advice. Yeah, I think you're drinking the wrong coffee, bro. But listen, if you're drinking 14 cups, 20 ounces, that's a lot.
1: Yes.
0: That, I agree with you. It's probably time to hang up the coffee.
1: So your kidneys are probably happy you hung up the coffee.
0: Right. Woo, baby. What a day. In Norm's body.
1: Seriously.
0: Yeah, well, listen, I'm not saying anyone should drink that much coffee. I'm just saying it's one of the greatest parts of my life. And I do have a pot waiting for me when I wake up every day and I hear a little beep off in the distance and I know it's time to wake up. I'm like that dog that they trained with the bell, you know, and they know like mouth starts watering because they know it's dinner time. Pavlov's dog.
1: Yeah, that's you.
0: Glad someone paid attention in school. That's exactly what I was going for.
2: I watch a lot of Big Bang Theory and they talk about stuff like that.
0: Do they?
2: A lot of physics and science. Yeah.
1: Please tell me you drink water though when you first wake up.
0: Oh, that's the first thing.
1: Because your organs are definitely dehydrated when you wake up.
0: I do 2 cups of water right when I wake up.
1: Okay.
0: An old broadcaster taught me that one.
1: And then caffeine.
0: Then you start jumping into the caffeine. But yeah, no, I drink an incessant amount of water throughout the day too. I have way too much liquidy stuff going on.
1: Mm.
0: But it's wonderful. It's great. It's better to be hydrated than not.
1: I mean, right now I have a coffee, I have a lemon ginger pineapple drink, and I have water.
0: Yeah. Mm-hmm. No, I feel that.
1: Yeah, I have 3 drinks going at every time.
0: I think that's
2: great. For different things.
0: Yeah. Right.
2: Hydration, fun, and health.
1: Yeah.
0: No,
1: yeah.
0: It's true. You know, we love that story. We have Trader Joe's near where we are, and that is like the drink buffet. You go and go, ooh, okay, I'm in a mood for a little spritzer, and I'll do a coconut cream smoothie.
2: Ooh, that's a good one.
0: On your drive home, you got this drink buffet.
1: There
0: it's amazing.
1: Go.
0: This is the TJ Show. Thank you, Norm.
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0: 1071A1A. It's Monday. It's the first day of June. So let's kick it off with another full week of keywords in our BTS flyaway. 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So if you want to see the boys, you got to send off the national keyword face to 95819. 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

0: 1071A1A. So we have quite a few things to look forward to in June. Sports, it's a big month. We have the Stanley Cup Finals starting tomorrow. The NBA Finals going on Wednesday. FIFA World Cup for soccer kicks off. And the big UFC Freedom 250 fight is supposed to happen at the White House on June 14th. Now, movies, lots of good summer movies hitting this with Masters of the Universe, Scary Movie 6, Toy Story 5, Supergirl, and more. And we also have the first day of summer, which happens to be Father's Day as well, Sunday, June 21st.
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3: 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It says, four black eggs surfaced from the dark heart of the ocean with alien creatures inside. 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
1: Hi, it's Gracie Abrams with my new song, Hit the Wall. 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
0: Gracie Abrams on maintaining intimacy in her songwriting while pushing for a bigger pop stage.
1: In terms of balancing intimacy in songwriting and also hoping that they translate into bigger rooms as we tour them, I think is an exciting thing to consider. And, you know, I've been very lucky to learn from the artists that I grew up admiring who have done stadium tours, and I feel I've written some of the most personal, intimate songs I've ever heard, you know, and they've done it so successfully, I think. And it's not about anything other than, like, you personally connecting to the music. I think if you are, then the people around you very well might. So, you know, I'm lucky to feel very connected to my audience, and I know that they show up to our shows, you know, ready to feel that kind of connection. So they do a lot of the heavy lifting, I suppose, in that regard. And I just do my best every night to be as present as I possibly can so that we're all grounded in the same thing together.

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1: 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He's just 20 years old. I really can't wait to see this movie. By the way, the previous record was a 27-year-old.
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15: If you're caring for an aging parent, you may feel quite often that you're alone in what you're doing. But you're not. Not by a long shot. According to a new report by the Pew Research Center, 10% of U.S. adults are caring for a parent over age 65. Millions more are caring for a spouse or partner 65 or older. Beyond the sheer numbers, this report, perhaps unsurprisingly, found a major difference in caregiver well-being between men and women. One psychologist we spoke to suggested thinking 5 years in the future and imagining where you are right now. Will you be glad you took something on?

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0: 1071 A1A. It's MJ, and June 1st means we are officially in hurricane season. It starts today and goes all the way through the end of November. 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
2: One,

It's MJ in the midday. Let me take you back to the day. Throwing it back with the Back in the Day Buffet on 107.1 A1A.

1071 A1A. We're just getting it started for a Monday back in the day buffet. So get me requests. 321-984-1071. Here's Maroon 5.

0: and someone tried some really extreme eating conditions that got him in trouble. It was a YouTuber, and of course, yes, the whole stunt is on video. He was at Cedar Point and tried to ride a roller coaster while eating a 10-piece chicken nugget meal. Just so you know, he ate about 7 of them and almost choked a couple times. There's a reason why you don't do these things. So he is now banned from the park. And this is a big don't try this at home, kids.
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107.1 A1A. We got another national keyword on the way in our BTS flyaway. So we're trying to send 6 winners to 6 different cities. 2 have been picked already. So who will be next? It could be you. Listen for that keyword coming up after Bruno. Risk it all.

0: 1071 A1A, let's get you hooked up with the next national keyword in our BTS Blitz Flyaway. 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

0: 1071 A1A, it's MJ, and I want to know, what do you consider the first day of the week? 54% of Americans say Monday, while 45% say Sunday. I mean, technically, if you're looking at a calendar, Sunday's the first day of the week. But if we're talking like work-wise, Monday is the first day of the week. Sunday, you're still doing your weekend, right? 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Do you agree?
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1: Hi, it's Gracie Abrams with my new song, Hit the Wall. It's your Music Plus.
0: Gracie Abrams on how being on the road shapes her creative mind.
1: Being on the road definitely influences creative output, I would say. I think there's just this kind of different frequency that your nervous system is operating, you know, on, and it can be really helpful and kind of fuel, sometimes in my experience, like a delirious kind of edge to songwriting, which I've appreciated very much in the past. And it also can be a bit dysregulating, which sometimes means that I don't write music for a couple weeks at a time, and that can feel nerve-wracking in its own way. But I think I try again to just be really present with touring.

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1: 1071A1A. 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

1071 A1A MJ heading out for Monday. You only got a little bit left to go. And good thing Mike Tyler's coming up next to take over your afternoon. He'll have more of your A1A favorites to get you through and another national keyword in our BTS flyaway. So stay close. Here's Bruno Mars.

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1071818 Space Coast, number one in music station. It's Mike Tatter back in the driver's seat on his Monday afternoon. A couple more hours and you're done with the Monday. Wait, we don't have to talk about that anymore. All right, here's Posty. You'll

0: 107-1A1A, Space Guys number one at Music Station, and it's Mike Tyler. Thank you so much for checking in on this Monday afternoon, and I do believe it is going to be a full moon tonight, and my belly is growling. I ate a small lunch today because it is the Marco's Pizza full moon 50% off special all day today, so I always take part in that, and I always like to do my due diligence and let you know when I can come across a great deal so that you can come across a great deal too. Yeah, so I had like a really small lunch today because I plan. This is my life. This is what life has come to now. When you plan ahead, oh, what's for dinner on Monday? Hey, isn't there a full blue moon on Monday? I believe there is. And that means every time there's a full moon, my wife and I always take advantage of the Marco's Pizza full moon 50% off deal. So there you go. Hey, maybe something for dinner night. I know that's what I got my taste buds all set on.
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9: I just wanted to find out if you knew that you almost ran me over yesterday, producer Heather. 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
9: You don't like taking compliments,
12: No,
9: right?
12: I'll give them like crazy, but yeah. 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
9: 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A lot of people do this. Kenny went out on the street to test it.
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0: That's Alex Warren on 107.1A1A, Space Ghost number one at Music Station. It's your boy Mike Tyler here on this Monday afternoon. And we got the BTS Blitz Flyaway Contest. How cool is this? Six different cities, six grand prize winners, and your besties. One unforgettable BTS experience. And here's the deal. We're going to take care of the flights, the hotel, and the tickets, and you get to pick one of the six cities. And we're going to be picking winners every other day. Our first grand prize winner.
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0: 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Our second winner.
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0: 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LA is off the list. 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
6: 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Globally,
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20: 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But are they safe? And do they really work? Well, first, let's talk about actual magnesium. 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

0: 1071818 Space Cakes, number one at Music Station. It's your boy Mike Tatter getting you home on a Monday afternoon. Do appreciate you tuning in. Well, it's almost quitting time. If you left early, then you're getting home. If not, you still got a little time before the drive at 5 kicks off. All right, but anyway, there's 365 days a year, friends. You know I like doing this. Let's go ahead and hop into a day for everything because I like to slap something on every day of the calendar. You know, today's World Milk Day. I'm going to pass on celebrating that one. Not a big milk fan. It's also National Olive Day. National Dinosaur Day. What's your favorite dinosaur? Sideshow, boo-boo. Yeah, I knew you'd say what? Oh, Blue from, what movie? Oh, never mind. Not talking about that. Today's also National Say Something Nice Day. Hey, boo-boo, you look good today. It's also National Go Barefoot Day. National Heimlich Maneuver Day. National Pen Pal Day. Write me a letter, would you please? No more emails. It's also Oscar the Grouch Day from Sesame Street. Wear Dress Day, ladies. And it's National Nail Polish Day. And it's National Binky Day. Remember when the baby lost his binky and lost his mind? Oh, don't you hate it when that happens? Anyway, countdown's on to Dad's Day. 20 days till Father's Day and 33, friends, until Independence Day. The big America 250 celebration. Sign me up. All right, friends, that's a day for everything. Pick something on the list and go ahead and celebrate it and have fun doing it. Time to head out to the water. We've got Cocoa Beach Matt standing by. Look at that. He's got the A1A Surf Report for this Monday. What's up, Matt?
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2: Good afternoon, Mike. Here's a live look at your surf report from Cocoa Beach Pier. So hope everybody had a fantastic weekend out there. For your Mahalo Monday, pretty small surf out there. Not a whole lot going on out in the water today. Wave height's only in that 1 to 2 foot range. Do have a favorable offshore wind out of the south-southwest for your afternoon at 10 to 12 miles an hour. Looking forward to your Tuesday. Might have a little longboard of a wave out there early on. Wave height's in that 1 to 3 foot range and favorable offshore winds for most of your day. Up again in that 10 to 12 mile an hour range. Don't forget, no matter what the weather is outside, it's always summertime in Cocoa Beach.
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3: I just wanted to find out if you knew that you almost ran me over yesterday, producer Heather. 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

107.1A, Space Ghost number one at Music Station. First day of June. Can you believe it? New in theaters this week as we kick off almost summer months. Got Masters of the Universe, Scary Movie 6. That's this Friday. Steven Spielberg's Disclosure coming out this month, too, on the 12th. Got Toy Story 5 coming up June 19th. Got a lot of great movies coming out this month. Are you looking forward to any of them?

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107-1818, Space Coast number one at Music Station. It's Mike Tyler. Ooh, it's going to be a big sports week this week if you're into NHL. You got the Golden Knights and Hurricanes ready to battle it out for the Stanley Cup. That series kicks off tomorrow night. Then NBA fans, you got the Knicks and the Spurs going out in game one Wednesday night.

0: 107-1818, Space Coast number one at Music Station. It is Mike Tyler on your Monday afternoon. So if you can't get enough of your work done and you work on a computer, blame it on the computer. They say the average computer user loses about 22 minutes of productive work time per day because of computer issues. Say it's not true. Adding up to a surprising 95 hours a year wasted. And then you get IT on the line, and then what happens there? They tell you the same thing all the time. Well, did you reboot it? Well, I don't want to lose everything, you know? What do I do here? Anyway, so there you go. Blame it on the computer. Yeah, that's the excuse. But it is almost quitting time, so that's a good thing. Good morning.
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0: You know, I've been rocking my Stanley, which is this tumbler that's way overpriced, but apparently everyone and their mother has one of these. 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

1071 A1A, Space Coast number one at Music Station. It's Mike Tatter gearing up for the Drive at 5 from the Fast Lane. You got something you want to hear on the ride home? 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I shall do my best to play a song for you. All right, here's Teddy Swims and Mr. Know-It-All on A1A.

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3: Let me tell you.

Look at that, friend. It's out at 5 o'clock on this Monday afternoon. Finally got Monday out the way. You know, like last week was the four-day work week for most people. But this week, we have to work like 5 days. It's just crazy, right? It's just not fair. Look at that. I'm going to be the victim. Well, let's play victim today. We're the victims. Got to work 5 days. But anyway, we got 1 day out the way. So you know what to do now. If it's not done yet, make sure the computer is shut off. Tidy up the office. Take out the trash. It's Monday. No trash yet. All right. Turn the lights out. Take all your tools. Pack them up nice and neatly. Go ahead and throw them in the van. Everybody jump in the car. Bubba J, victim number two. All right. Slam the door. Watch your finger. Let's get up on out of here as we head into the drive at 5 for the fast lane. You ready to do this? Let's go. Swim.

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1: Hi, it's Gracie Abrams with my new song, Hit the Wall. 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
1: The process of building out this album was pretty exciting because there were all versions of starts for each of the songs. Some began with lyrics, some with melodies, and some with a very obvious feeling that, you know, for the first time in a while, I had the room being off tour to take, you know, the time to look at. So the process varied, which I sometimes get frustrated with in real time because, you know, you sometimes wish there could be a formula that always worked for you, but it's the unpredictability of making anything ever that really, I think, is what I love most in the end, you know, the road, looking back on the road that it took to get to a song feeling whole.

0: That was Gracie Abrams' Hit the Wall. 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
1: 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It's Mike Tatter getting you home with a Drive at 5 from the Fast Lane. The horror movie Backrooms made $81 million this past weekend, and that makes its director, 20-year-old Kane Parsons, the youngest director to ever top the domestic box office. The previous record was a 27-year-old. Plus, you've also got Obsession. That one's like blowing things up too. It's the first week out for Obsession didn't do much, right? Because it was kind of like a small film, you know, just like this movie, Backrooms. People get started and doing a little short films on YouTube. Next thing you know, they put a little bit of money together, less than $1 million or whatnot, and then they put these movies out there. They get the GoFundMes, and then they're pulling in the big bucks without even using like the big companies to get it out there. I like that. That's true capitalism. That's true entrepreneurship. And I think it's so cool with these young directors. I know they're horror movies, and you may not be into horror movies or not. But, you know, it's fun. Maybe one of them will be a house at Halloween Horror Nights. You don't know. But anyway, yeah, that's amazing. Backrooms, $81 million. Box office winner. Director's only 20 years old. Obsession, still up there. Had another great week, third week in a row. Same thing. They started out with a $750,000 budget. And now they're over, what, $90 million? Not too shabby. And the same thing with Terrifier, too. Terrifier was kind of the same thing. They used all the practical effects, which I love. That 1980s practical effects are the fun ones, you know, because they don't look like too real. I don't need to, when I go to a horror movie, I don't need to see like what it would, you know, look too much like in real life. You know, I used to be a cop. I don't need all that anymore. But anyway, I thought that was amazing. So congratulations, Kane Parsons, 20 years old, and he won the box office over the weekend with Backrooms. There you go. Some more movies we got to go see now.
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6: J-Bo, I think I found out a secret about our producer, Kenny. 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

0: 1071-818, Space Coast number one hit music station. It's Mike Tatter getting you home with the Drive at 5 from the Fast Lane. You know what? I've been so tired today. I got some family in town. My nieces and nephews all came to town, so it was a good time hanging out. We went to Disney Springs yesterday, and then we got home last night, and my wife and I were watching some TV, that brand new Spider-Man Noir, which is on Prime. It's the Nicolas Cage Spider-Man, which, by the way, that was just a joke in Into the Multiverse on the Sony animation one, and they turned it into like a whole series. So I like it. It's on Prime. Check that out, but I digress. I tell you that because it's like we went to bed, we watched a couple episodes of that, and then I was tired, so I went right to bed. And it was about 10 o'clock, and I fell right asleep. And then I noticed I rolled over, my eyes caught the clock. It's 11 o'clock. Back to sleep, rolled over again, eyes caught the clock, it's midnight, and then ditto, 1 o'clock, ditto, 2 o'clock. I woke up like every hour, and then I see this thing today when I get in and it says there's an easy way to improve your sleep. Put away digital devices and turn off the TV 1 to 2 hours before bedtime. Really? 1 to 2 hours? Melatonin is the hormone that helps you feel drowsy. And you put the blue light emitted by screens can actually interfere with the melatonin production, making it harder to fall asleep. All right, seriously, do you turn the TV off 1 to 2 hours before you go to bed? I mean, usually that's how I fall asleep. This just puts a wrench in everything.
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14: Recent survey conducted by Common Sense Media found one-third of teenagers prefer AI companions over humans for serious conversations. There's a term for that, social offloading. And experts we talked to warned that this habit could be stunting emotional growth, leaving an already isolated generation who came of age during the pandemic even less prepared for the messiness of human interaction. Sure, AI can help you polish whatever it is you're looking to say, but that's not very human, right? It's the messiness that makes our interactions with each other so real. It's also what makes them so validating, help us to develop our confidence, our voice, our deep bonds with each other. Psychiatrists we talked to encouraged turning to family or friends when you're struggling to express yourself. They are keen to help. I'm Dr. Sanjay Gupta, helping you live a better life.
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0: 1071-818, Space Coast number one at Music Station. It's Mike Tyler. June 1st is here, which means, hate to say it out loud, but it's hurricane season. I know, right? That's a wordy dirt around these parts. But this hurricane season, it's back till the end of November. And so if you're not prepared, you got to start. Always got to be prepared for hurricane season. And we've got our Storm Center Brevard up and running once again at WA1A.com. We keep you informed before, during, and after a storm with our TV partner, WFTV Channel 9 Eyewitness News. You can follow the tropics. We got some pointers telling you some things to think maybe you're not thinking about. Check it out. Storm Center Brevard. It's at WA1A.com. Yeah, I know. It's back. And we all got to prepare. Where's the water? You know, you got the gas grill ready to go. You got extra batteries in the radio. You got your chargers. Extra chargers. Keep the phones all charged. But hopefully we're clear this year again for hurricane season. But you never know, and you always want to be prepared. And we're here for you.
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0: Recent survey conducted by Common Sense Media found one-third of teenagers prefer
3: AI companions over humans for serious conversations. There's a term for that, social offloading. And experts we talked to warned that this habit could be stunting emotional growth, leaving an already isolated generation who came of age during the pandemic even less prepared for the messiness of human interaction. Sure, AI can help you polish whatever it is you're looking to say, but that's not very human, right? It's the messiness that makes our interactions with each other so real. It's also what makes them so validating, help us to develop our confidence, our voice, our deep bonds with each other. Psychiatrists we talked to encouraged turning to family or friends when you're struggling to express yourself. They are keen to help. I'm Dr. Sanjay Gupta, helping you live a better life.
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5: And this town's lost its faith. 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Oh my, my, oh my, my love. I take one look at you, you're taking me out.

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You know when you start watching something and the next thing you know, you're like, oh, I got one episode left. Well, that's what happened when we started watching Nicolas Cage in his new Spider-Man Noir and streaming on Prime. Got one more episode to go. We'll finish it.

0: 107-1818, Space Ghost number one at Music Station. It's Mike Tyler on your Monday night. Let's get you qualified for the BTS Blitz. It's a flyaway to go see BTS. We're going to pick six grand prize winners, you and your bestie, in six different cities. One unforgettable BTS experience. And here's the deal. The six cities that you can choose from, because you get to pick the city, is New York, Dallas, Boston, Chicago, Baltimore, and L.A. But once a city's been claimed, it comes off the board. You can't pick that one anymore. And the grand prize winner for number one.
1: My name is Christine Lentz, and I just want a trip to see BTS.
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0: All right, Nicole picked L.A. off the list. And our third and latest grand prize winner, if you haven't heard yet.
3: My name is Anne, and I just won the most incredible trip to see BTS. And I am just out of my mind excited.
0: Out of her mind excited to go to Boston. So, all right, so you got New York, Dallas, and Chicago. Those are the three cities left. It's the final week to get qualified on the BTS Blitz. We'll pick a winner after today, after Wednesday, and after Friday. All right? So, this afternoon's keyword is wild, W-I-L-D. 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And then you get to pick the city. Well, you got three left, New York, Dallas, or Chicago. 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Good luck, friend.
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107-1818, Space Coast number one at Music Station. Mike Tyler getting up on out of here, handing the keys off to Nightly with Jade and Tyler, coming in at 7 to get you through the rest of your Monday night. Have a good one. Stay safe, my friend, and remember to keep on smiling. Oh, why you ask? Well, makes people wonder what you've been up to. Have a blessed rest of your Monday night. Here's new Ariana Grande.

0: on.
1: It's Nightly with Jade and Tyler. If you're here, you're already in. I had the best, most productive weekend. Didn't leave the living room, but got a lot done. Tyler, what about you?
2: Went over to my girlfriend's brother's place. The entire family, like the aunts, the uncles, the moms, they were all over there. And it was me, her daughter. We had a good time. Just a lot of good food. Had some good Blanton's whiskey, which is, like, I think the bottle that they gave me was like a $150 bottle.
1: You seem like the type that would get down with like some sort of whiskey craft cocktail, doing the smoke and all the fancy stuff with the pretty ice.
2: Oh, yeah.
1: Well, can you believe it? It's already June. We're starting a new month on a Monday, and that just feels right.
2: Tonight, we're turning it up one more time. I could be

0: It's not that I'm an AI hater, but I have some issues with AI. It's Nightly with Jaden Tyler, and I know AI, yes, yes, it helps us out in our daily life. I get it. It's helpful. It's like a best friend, but I draw the line when we need to say thank you or please to AI, because apparently that will help improve its quality responses from you.
1: Tyler, I'm not going to lie. I treat my robot bestie very well, so it never flips on me. I do feel like, I don't know, it may have empathy. Is that insane to say? Yes, it sounds nuts saying that into the mic right now, but I do tell my chatbot bae, please and thank you.
0: Jade. A robot. It doesn't have feelings.
1: It could retaliate. It could not give me its best because I wasn't kind. What are the people saying?
0: That's ridiculous. The survey found 86% of workers say things like please and thank you when using AI tools, and nearly two-thirds believe being polite improves the quality of the responses.
1: I'll let the pendulum swing because I do treat it well, but I feel like I've been training my ChatGPT for so long now that when it does things I don't like, I will snap on it and cuss it out in full, and it will correct the problems immediately. So it's like, you know what? I am kind to it, but when it's time to crack that whip, it can get it.
0: You know how ridiculous this conversation sounds like?
1: Tyler, we've seen what the AI is doing. It's getting crazy and scary out here, and I'm just trying to make sure I'm not on that hit list when it's all said and done and they turn on us like I Am Legend.
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0: something I want to talk about.
1: It is Nightly with Jade and Tyler. And Jade, I know I sometimes come at you and be like, we need to get you a therapist because some things you say are a little crazy.
2: It's true.
1: I want to let you know that you guys are my therapy because I give all my aggression out on this show, I feel like I'm the get off the lawn guy, and that's how I get my feelings out.
2: It comes with the late night territory, you know? Once you've had time to unpack the day, you're just like, you know what pissed me off today now that I'm thinking about it?
1: I was looking at this afternoon, and it was a list, the most aggressively average food that people overhype.
2: Uh-oh, somebody finna get mad in the car. Or agree.
1: Let's start with crumble cookie.
2: Oh, you ready to shake the table off top. Crumble cookie coming at you.
1: Is trash. Sorry, crumble cookie. It's trash. It's way too sugary. And they give you what, like 5? If you're eating the entire cookie, you got issues.
2: There was a point in time when Lotto and the Kardashians were doing, well, specifically Kylie, were doing a nonstop crumble cookie reviews. And every single bite, they'd be like, they made those thick cookies look so good. Because those are some big ass cookies. My first try, I didn't like them. Thought they were chalky, nasty, didn't like the icing. But I've been a couple times since then, and if you get them hot, they good.
1: Some of them are stale, like you can keep a door open, just put it down on the ground.
2: Doorstop cookie is wild.
1: All right, let's move on. Crumble cookies took an L there. Anything with matcha, why is matcha so big? And for what reason?
2: TikTok, Pilates girls. They just want to be cute. I don't think people even like it. It's performative.
1: Boba tea also kind of in the same category. I don't get why we drinking stuff with those little tiny circles in there.
2: I'm a funny, like, texture person, so if I drank that, I would probably be surprised every time, and that would throw me.
1: And then, as a man who eats a lot of steak, filet mignon is the only steak worth eating, maybe even a Wagyu, but anything else, don't give me no T-bones, don't give me no New York cut. Filet mignon, it wins.
2: Absolutely. Listen, every time we go out, I'm getting that filet, and I ain't getting nothing else, because the other ones are just full of fat, you know? And I was like, I don't want to be chewing on rubber. I want a good, juicy, fall-off-the-bone tender steak.
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3: It's Nightly with Jade and Tyler. And chat, as I was scrolling through Instagram today, I saw some wild headline that said some location, I can't remember where, I wish I did, but there were like 800,000 more women in that city than men. And I was like, oh God, that's gotta suck to date. You either gotta go older, younger. I don't even know what you do in that situation.
4: Let me tell you, I lived in Denver, Colorado, also known as Menver. There was like, anytime you went to a bar, it was six guys and one girl. It was awful.
3: Damn. Terrible. I wonder why certain places have more singles than others, or just like crazy ratios.
4: Well, it comes from the New York Post, a survey that was done by the U.S. Census Bureau, and they found stats on never married midlife adults across the country between the ages of 30 and 49. All right, I'll give you the top three. New York tops the list. 36% of people who have never been married, followed by New Mexico and then Hawaii.
3: I feel like the people in New York is just like a bunch of hustle and bustle. If you find your love, you find your love. But Hawaii? I'm surprised.
4: Me and my girl were looking to go to Hawaii, but it's so expensive. But maybe she could take care of this one.
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